0: Scientists have already used the mice to model a type of brain injury associated with cerebral palsy. The next step is to use the model to investigate more brain disorders and test potential treatments. Professor Cedric Bardi is a neuroscientist at Flinders University.
1: The goal is not to create more intelligent mice or anything like that. It's really more like to find a way to design better or different model that is helping us understand better the human neurobiology.
0: But there are also emerging ethical questions. Professor Bardi says as the human tissue becomes more mature and more integrated into the animal's brain, the line between human and mouse becomes blurry.
1: It does sound like Frankenstein, and there should be some very careful ethical consideration.
2: That's Flinders University neuroscientist Professor Cedric Bardi ending Christy Sexton McGrath's report. And that's all from the World Today team this Thursday. Thanks for your company. Hope I can see you again tomorrow at the same time. I'm Andy Park. Bye for now.

0: Time now to get the latest in sport with Fraser Fife. Hello to you.
1: Hi, Sarah. Well, we start with NRL and Cronulla fullback William Kennedy says the team's two losses to the Roosters this season won't be a factor in Saturday night's semi-final at Sydney Football Stadium. The winning team will face the Dolphins in a preliminary final in Brisbane. The Roosters are coming off a 7-point loss to Penrith, while the Sharks had a 10-point win

Checking in on finance locally, the share market has opened up on the news of the US Federal Reserve voting to lift interest rates by 25 basis points. Markets are now pricing in an 88% chance of Australia's Reserve Bank lifting interest rates in September. The ASX 200 has closed up 0.41% to end on 8,732. Global benchmark Brent crude is trading at $104.55 a barrel. Gold is up 0.5% to $4,285 an ounce. And the Australian dollar is lower, buying 71.1 US cents. Taking a look at the temperatures in the capital cities this Thursday, the 17th of September. In Brisbane, 21 degrees, 16 in Sydney, 15 in Canberra. 14 degrees in Melbourne, 15 in Hobart, 18 degrees right now in Adelaide. In Perth, 23 degrees, and in Darwin, 32 degrees. 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I'll be back after that with all our regular coverage.

0: as you termed it. The important thing to note here is that those have been, up until this point, costs that small businesses have been able to pass on to consumers through a surcharge. And from the 1st of October, small businesses will no longer be able to add a surcharge when customers pay using Visa, MasterCard, American Express or EFTPOS cards. But really importantly, for a small business, there's no such thing as a cost that simply disappears. This is a cost that they are still carrying, and it's either going to need to come out of an already tight margin or it's going to need to be recovered somewhere else.
1: Do you have any estimate? I know it's like, you know, you have to be specific about what kind of small business and where, but for the average medium-sized cafe, how much would the surcharge, the daily surcharge total be that the business will have to assume from the 1st of October?
0: Look, it is, as you've said, Sarah, really different depending on the business. But we do know, and some small businesses have told us, that the difference across the year for some of them will be in the tens of thousands of dollars. And it's really important to note that at the moment, most small businesses are doing things tough. Their costs of doing business are up and their profit margins are down. So these are additional squeezes that are coming at a time when things are already really pressured.
1: Okay. Well, as I said, the Reserve Bank announced this decision earlier this year, so small businesses have known this is coming for some time. What are small businesses doing to prepare for this? What are some of their plans?
0: So we are encouraging small businesses to recognise that they've got choices here. So they don't need to assume that there's only one option or that they simply have to absorb the cost. They need to be considering the options that they have available to them and what will be acceptable to their customers, which could include reviewing overall pricing or encouraging lower cost payment methods. And they need to be making sure that they communicate those changes to their customers, remove signage, websites, menus that reference card surcharges, and think about how they communicate any changes in pricing that they might implement.
1: What are those lower cost payment methods? Is that simply cash, or does cash come with its own set of concerns?
0: No, cash is definitely a lower cost payment method, and there is also debit cards, etc., in some spaces that can be lower cost payment methods. Importantly, we expect businesses still will be accepting credit card payments, but many of them will be adjusting their prices to accommodate.
1: Okay. Now, are you worried there will be businesses that are still charging the surcharge after the 1st of October? And what will happen to them if they're caught out?
0: So most of the payment portals will actually be implementing this change automatically. There will be some businesses that aren't using payment portals that automatically pass through the change. We imagine that most of them will put those adjustments through. But if there are businesses that customers note haven't put those changes through, it's definitely worth having a chat to them in the first instance and making them alert to the fact that this change has come into place.
1: Skye Kapucha, thank you very much for joining us here on ABC News Radio.
0: Thanks very much.
1: Skye Kapucha there, the CEO of the Council of Small Business Organisations Australia, or COSBOA. You're listening to ABC News Radio. Sarah Dingle here with you. Making news overseas, India and Pakistan have summoned each other's diplomats after two of their naval vessels collided in the Arabian Sea. Both sides have blamed each other for that collision, which happened earlier this week. Back home, hundreds of South Australian students have once again skipped school as part of a nationwide protest against the rise of Pauline Hanson's One Nation. Students marched through the city from South Australia's Parliament House. And former High Court Justice William Gummo has died. He served on the court from 1995 to 2012, ruling on major cases including the Wick native title ruling and the Lungi free speech case. Now to the search for an elusive underwater volcano off the coast of South Australia. Surveys in the 1960s identified three unusual reefs off the limestone coast, running at right angles to that coast. Ian Lewis is a prominent local diver and hydrogeologist who believes that these reefs could be due to underwater volcanic activity. He's hoping to organise a dive at the site to gather samples.
2: I guess it's been speculated upon by geologists for 50-odd years or more, but little bits of evidence have just sort of popped up so we can

0: helps build momentum. Maybe they'll come back as athletes rowing for their country.
1: But back to crocodiles. Last year, several crocodiles, including one about 2.5 metres long, was spotted at the North Rockhampton Golf Course, about 1 kilometre from the rowing course. And in 2023, a 4-metre croc was spotted in water on the outskirts of town. John Lever is the director of Kurana Crocodile Farm, half an hour east of Rockhampton.

0: actually suddenly meant that we needed to have loads of buttons. We needed an
1: Yes.
0: alphanumeric buttons. We needed all these different ways to scroll through all the pages of teletext. And it was really from that that started our love affair for multiple buttons that we still seem to have today.
2: That's it for this week. Thank you so much for your company. Goodbye.
1: Bye.
2: And if you'd like to

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1: Stay strong, keep the faith.
2: 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Her son Austin is one of the biggest missing person cases in the world. He disappeared in Syria more than a decade ago, and for years, I've been searching for him.
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1: For three decades, the Twin Towers dominated New York's skyline. 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
1: This is the BBC World Service, and coming up after the news, the global story. Ed Sheeran, one of the biggest pop stars in the world, is facing the controversy of his career. That's because the rapper Macklemore has been dropped from his tour after making pro-Palestinian comments on stage. Sheeran declined to take

0: absolutely is a call for the extermination of the state of Israel and the Jewish people. It's very clear.
1: Some of our listeners might contest what Mr. Carr said there about the meaning of what Free Palestine actually is, but be that as it may, the thing that really struck me, Asma, is that Elon Carr starts by saying that freedom of speech in the United States is sacrosanct, which means it's an inviolable principle, it's an absolute. But then he goes on to suggest that there are actually conditions attached to free speech. And that has some people scratching their heads. Hmm. Which one is it?
2: Well, there's been a lot of debate on that over the last couple of days, Tristan. In the statement that Bob Kraft put out explaining his perspective, he said that his stadium, Gillette Stadium, does not provide a platform for, quote, hate speech. Now, in the U.S., there is no legal definition of hate speech. We don't have a federal law delineating that. And the Supreme Court has repeatedly upheld really broad definitions of free speech because of the First Amendment we have. And that is the conversation we are hearing more and more in some of the political partisan debates of the last couple of days. You heard someone like Congresswoman Alexandria Ocasio-Cortez on the left decry this all as censorship.
3: When you see what Robert Kraft did to line up all of the stadiums to censor speech in that one specific way, it's become clear that this is not just about one music artist or two music artists, but this is about how just a handful of stadium owners and the elite can prevent an entire massive issue.
2: But you are hearing from some conservatives that a private venue, a private business, an employer can do as it wills when it comes to free speech. And this is essentially the conversation you heard a bit on Fox News on Tuesday on this program called The Five. And take a listen to the conservative TV show host, Jesse Waters.
4: All I heard was Free Palestine. I don't think that's hate speech. But, you know, if Bob Kraft doesn't want you there, he owns the venue. You're gone.
2: I think sometimes that ethos that we have, that belief in how sacrosanct free speech is, has permeated into the broader culture. But ultimately, there is a distinction between the government limiting your speech and a private venue limiting your speech. I think the reason, though, Tristan, this has raised all sorts of debate is because these have been really live, active conversations in the United States predating this specific issue.
1: This has been super interesting. Thanks, Asma. Earlier, we spoke with Mark Savage, the BBC's music correspondent. 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Thanks so much for tuning in. We'll be back again tomorrow. Cheerio.
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0: revealed one of the earliest known examples of a full-length portrait of a black subject in Western art. The 400-year-old picture features two teenage boys, one of African heritage, the other a European prince. BBC News.
1: Welcome back to NewsHour. Police in South Africa have confirmed the discovery of a ninth woman's body in just 2 months. The spate of killings east of

0: who weren't fortunate enough to meet her, see her through his eyes. Alexis said that together they'd faced harassment and surveillance over their long campaign to ban the mines that endangered their beloved mountains. In 1993, Tinti and Alexis changed tactics. They had a plan, and it would transform the mining site itself.
1: What we did was plant

0: He was speaking to Rebecca Kesby in 2019 for Witness History.
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Good morning, Tim Wharton with ABC News. The former Deputy Secretary of the Immigration Department, Abdul Rizvi, has backed the government's plan to detain and deport visa overstayers so long as it's done sensibly. There are currently nearly 80,000 people in the country illegally. The government says it will employ

Taking a look at the capital city weather now for today. Brisbane partly cloudy, heading towards a top of 25 degrees. Sydney sunny and a top of 23. Canberra morning frost, then a sunny day, a top of 22. Melbourne mostly sunny.

0: national team colours, and it said 83 million national team coaches. So he was kind of playing with the idea that everyone was interested in the national team. And yeah, I think this it was very significant that he took that on, especially because in the past, German athletes have often shied away with entering the political conversation.
1: He talks about reclaiming the flag, doesn't he, without actually mentioning

0: down by about 1% too, as there was some evidence of Saudi oil moving through Oman, which was deemed a positive.
1: Okay, I guess then the big question this morning, James, is whether or not the Aussie share market's going to end the week on a brighter note. How's it looking?
0: It looks that way. So the Aussie futures are up 0.6%, pointing to a positive start. Yesterday, we actually gained 2%.

0: Up of a few existing arrangements, so their numbers bear out that this will not fix problems when it comes to the numbers of people coming into this country as it relates to our capacity to accommodate them. So we remain willing and ready to work. We've got our own policy, which will be announced and released in the coming weeks, but yeah, there's a lot more to be done here based on what we heard yesterday.
1: We'll talk about that policy announcement shortly, but what are your

0: more coordinated communication strategy. It needs to go and consult with communities. It needs to identify where the choke points are, where people are worried, what the exemptions will look like, and just a more clear engagement plan of how they'll be consulting with community. The plans come out now, but how they'll be going out to community, how they'll be making available spokespeople to clarify parts of the policy, and what will change and what won't change. A lot of people are still confused about that.
1: That's sad.

0: they look to do into the future.
1: Cutting backpacker visas also alarms Margie Osmond from the Peak Group Tourism and Transport Forum.
2: We need people working in cafes and hotels and huge numbers of other tourism entities. This change in policy is creating massive uncertainty at a really critical time of the year for working holiday maker, intense